This is us together again. Mark Knopfler and Emmy Lou Harris singing it for You and Me, Blues FM, Saturday nights on Jazz FM 91. Danny Marks here. Great to be with you. And we're going to get things rocking right now in a different sort of a manner, I say. Cue the orchestra.

Songs about rock, and there was The Rock from George Jones. Rock These Blues, that was John Lee Hooker. Great to hear those two voices back to back. And Clarence Gatemouth Brown with a reworking of a Led Zeppelin song, foreshadowing one of our features this evening, rock and blues originals and cool covers. Well, here's something that straddles a pair of sides of music, and the individual in question isn't sure if they're too much one way or the other. Let's give it a play.

take me to your blessed home above.

0: simply titled Rock Me, Sister Rosetta Tharpe, one of the mothers of rock and roll, and Lonnie Mack, one of the fathers of blues of the 1960s. Too rock for country, too country for rock and roll. That is definitely an autobiographical piece. Well, we're off on a roll for sure with all of this rock stuff. Oh yeah, we got a great show tonight. As always, favorite features, Canadian Gold, Back of the Dusty Shelf, and as I alluded, rock and blues originals and cool covers coming up with a sprinkling of all sorts of different stuff. Stay with, we shall return.
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0: 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I got a few really nice ones last Saturday, as always, and I respond quickly. Quite a few of them were about the songs we play, and I'm so delighted that you want to know more about them. When you miss the announcement of an artist or the information about the song, that's when I think it's a perfect reason, an excuse if you need one, to contact me and say, Danny, what was that? Tell me a little bit more about it. You might want to know where to find it. And of course, you'd know that you found it here on Blues FM. And on last Saturday, we started off, as always, with a theme of positivity. And one of the fine emails I got was from a listener, Shasta, who said, thank you, Danny Marks, for your focus on hope and unity tonight. I'm soaking it in. A beautiful reminder of the power of music to heal and unite us all. Warm regards. And Shasta, you have completely captured what this emotion is all about. There are so many people pointing fingers at others saying, you're the one that's dividing us. You're responsible for the divisive qualities in every message that we hear. And no one wants to take responsibility for being the one that's trying to drive a wedge between us. But I tell you what, I will happily take responsibility for being the one who brings us together through a common love of music and all the great music that comes out of the blues. All the colors of the blues. Together, we are one. Now, I mentioned about knowing the names of the songs and helping you with the names. Here's a typical example of a person who doesn't know what a song is called. And the strange thing about it is, these people are about to record a classic.
1: What's the name of this? You got me doing what you want me. Hey.
2: Baby, what you
1: wanna
2: let go?
1: No, baby, what you want me to do? Baby, what you want me to do?
3: Baby, why you wanna let go?
2: Yeah.
3: You could even make it why I let go. Make it short. Why I let go.
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Look what baby's got for you. There's Baby D, one of the star singers of the Apollo Theater. And also in that mix, Mojo by Ann Cole. And that is the original of Mojo. She was on tour with Muddy Waters, and Muddy heard it and said, I could make it my own. And that's how that happened. Peepin' and Hidin', we used to call that song. And I think that they settled on the title of What Do You Want Me to Do? Jimmy and Mary Reed talking there while they were about to record the classic that was covered by just about every kind of music, every genre of music. Well, here's Etta James, and she, our regular Saturday night date, can give us everything.

Well, speaking of haves and haves not, it's more than just a Humphrey Bogart movie. Remember that one? To Have and Have Not? So there was Lucinda Williams reworking a Tommy Johnson classic about asking for water but getting gasoline. And there was Etta James saying, I can give you everything. It doesn't matter what you ask for. So you see all sorts of scenarios come across in the music we play. And above all, it's a house party.

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13: Moving from strength to strength in our program this evening, we have this fabulous Blues FM feature, rock and blues originals and cool covers. You understand the concept. And we're going to start with something that's a little bit tricky already off the bat. Now, come on, just bear with me on this, because the original recording was by someone named Prince Albert Hunt. Now, I believe he was an honorable prince. It goes way back. But the most influential version we could find is by Lightning Hopkins. And I'm sure the first version of the song I ever heard was by The Lovin' Spoonful. So let's have Lightning and Lovin' back-to-back, Blues in the Bottle.

Well, two cool covers of a rockin' blues original, one by the Lovin' Spoonful, they kind of countrified it there. The other by Lightning Hopkins, pure acoustic blues. We move now to this song. It was a big hit for Peggy Lee. And then years later, in the 1960s, many of us first heard it by that group, the McCoys. You know, the ones that hit big with Hang On Sloopy. Co-written by two cool characters named Eddie Cooley and Otis Blackwell. And Otis Blackwell wrote a lot of really classic rock and roll and R&B hits way back in the day. The version we're going to hear is by one named Little Willie John, who was a great inspiration to James Brown, one of the original R&B and soul singers. But Little Willie did not like Fever. He didn't, maybe it was the, you know, the finger snaps. There was something about it. He just didn't really go for it. It could have been the lyrics, because the lyrics are a little unusual for a straight-ahead blues and soul singer. But I'll tell you, once he heard the sound of the cash registers going, I think Little Willie warmed up to Fever.

cool covers on rock and blues originals. All right, there are the originals right there. Bo Diddley. I mean, he invented himself based on the name of a diddley bow, which is kind of an instrument that's just a single string that you hammer in a couple of ends and plunk away on it. And Bo came up to Chess Records and said, I got this thing that I do. And did he ever. His beat and his creativity have echoed down through the ages, Bo Diddley. And I'll tell you what, we got to back him only once, but it was a memorable occasion. The man knew diddley. Money before that, Barrett Strong, that was the one that set the Motown label in motion for the very first time. That was their big hit. And again, that's one that probably we first heard by the Beatles when they had it out on an album that was known as Beatlemania in Canada. But hearing the original is very, very cool. And One Scotch, One Bourbon, and One Beer, that's the original, Amos Milburn, written and recorded right there. And it was interpreted by John Lee Hooker, who mixed the drinks up, and George Thorogood, who continued to mix them up, and perhaps they'd have imbibed. So that's why the drinks got all confused. But the original version, One Scotch, One Bourbon, and One Beer. And I caution you, go easy on it. And Fever by Little Willie John, there is the original of that one. So now, let's try this. We're going to head over to the UK for a couple of really fun and unusual covers. Not many people have ever heard Jeff Beck sing. And I think when you hear this song, you'll know why. But he was convinced to sing when the Yardbirds did a cover of, with their own lyrics, the Robert Johnson classic of Dust My Broom. They called it The Nas Are Blue. We don't know what it means, but it's a lot of fun. And it features Jeff Beck on lead guitar and vocals.

0: All right, so Kokomo Arnold, the original Milk Cow Blues, way back in the late 1920s. And then it was covered by Elvis and Merle Haggard, Bob Wills, Willie Nelson, George Strait. A lot of people took a run at the Milk Cow Blues. I don't think any version quite as unique as the one we just heard. Do you want to take a guess at who that was? Maybe you already know. The Kinks. And the Yardbirds with the Nazar Blue. Ha ha, gotcha, didn't I? Okay, great. That's the whole purpose of this fun exercise with rock and blues originals and cool covers. You don't always know, but I'll always tell you. Blues FM, Saturday nights on Jazz FM 91. Gonna take a quick second to dig up some more treasures, and we'll be right back with you.
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0: Rock and blues originals and cool covers, the focus this hour on our radio program. How about a cover of Leonard Cohen by bluesman Rick Estrin?

Well, hey, we just slapped that one right in there. That has got to be the most joyful cover of a sad kind of a theme. Amy Winehouse, The Dear Departed, and the Jolly Boys make it a lot of fun to go to rehab. Rick Estrin with Everybody Knows. Now, up next, our feature of rock and blues originals and cool covers. Here's a song that has been transitioned by a Canadian artist who goes by the name of Illisapi. And the song, in her language at least, is called Umati Antara Masat.

When you talk about cool covers, that one's got to be right at the top. Here's a song that, according to the writers, Billy Sherrill and Tammy Wynette, it took them only 15 minutes to write. But the downside was, it took them a lifetime to live it down. And don't get started about Hillary Clinton and her quoting it, because that was a whole other kettle of fish. But Candy Staton took that song to church and reinvented it. And how exciting is that? Well, for our final song of this special on rock and blues originals and cool covers, we're going to go to a Stones cover. And here is one of the great R&B singers from the UK. His group was called the Thunderbirds, and a lot of very good musicians passed through that band. His name, Chris Farlow. The song, Out of Time.

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11: Well, moving from strength to strength in our radio show, we have this Canadian Gold, a regular favorite feature on our program. And it seems like we're getting a lot of cool music from the middle of the country, from Alberta way, and that is just fine. Music can connect this huge country. And I do believe earlier in the program, I was talking about how everyone's pointing the finger and saying, you're the one that's dividing us, and no one wants to own up to it. But we would like to own up to being ones who are bringing us together from far and wide. I've Got a Secret is the name of this song from one Deborah Power.

Secondhand Dream Car from Alberta with Get Ready, the name of their album. I Don't Want Anything From You, The Claim, and the Secondhand Dream Car, a very funky band with a neat arrangement going on. And Deborah Power, I've Got a Secret. That's a funky sort of a beat as well. Thank you, Deborah, for sending us that. Now, here is a touching song that's a lot closer to home. I'm not sure if you are aware, and let me stop down for a second to talk about this. David Marsden, a fellow radio journalist and media magnate. David was loved by one and all. It didn't matter what station you were on, what channel you were on, what part of media you were on. David had so many friends, so many believers, and so many people who were mentored by him, either directly or indirectly, by his actions, by his kindness. And we knew that he was struggling with his health. When he died last week, the sadness echoed all around. Lenny Stout, another great journalist in music this time, he chose Canada to be his home, and he was beloved in our town, particularly in all around. Everywhere that he wrote some good things about some good people, and he had many good friends, including one Joanne Powell, who's a terrific singer in our midst. And Joanne was so touched by Lenny's life, and certainly so saddened by his death, that she wrote this with a wish for the man: lay your body down. Here's Joanne Powell with that.

The circle of life and death is touched there. Crystal Shawanda with Come On To Me, a song originally by the Mavericks. And Raul Mallow of the Mavericks was a champion of Crystal in her early years when she moved at least part-time to Nashville. And it seems fitting that they should reinvent the Mavericks song so perfectly well with Come On To Me. Crystal Shawanda, stirring the pot in the middle. I told you, we got a lot of good people in Alberta, and we're happy to play them. Brother Ray Lemelin. Now, I mentioned a few shows ago that Ray and I met in person, in the flesh, at the Canadian Blues Music Awards, who had quite a Western Canada contingent at the heart of this event. And Ray just treated me like he'd known me all his life, and now it feels like so. They're stirring the pot, a nice groove from them and Joanne Powell and some fine Canadian musicians tributing a Canadian originally from the southern states. You know, I think he was, I could be wrong, but I think he was from Mississippi down there, and he had a bit of a drawl. Lenny Stout, a really good man. So it's beautiful to see that music tributing. Well, here is one of our very own, another fallen soldier, David Clayton Thomas. What a story he's got, and what a story he tells here with King Midas.

0: Well, there's Canadian Gold, King Midas. Everything he touched turned to gold. Gold pillow under his head. Not so great to be sleeping on. Let the rocks be my pillow. David Clayton Thomas with that. Blues FM, our show right here on Jazz FM 91. Saluting fellow Canadians and returning with more of same.
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0: Well, Canadian Gold continues now with a trip to the time machine for this one. Ian and Sylvia, you were on my mind.

0: Well, there's David Ray, another good one who made Canada his home for a while in the 1960s. Brought a lot of great picking and some seriously legitimate folk style with him when he came. His autobiographical composition and the title of an album on Capitol Records, Maverick Child, from David Ray. And Buffy St. Marie, how contentious her history and her heritage is in any day and age, and yet the music by itself stands alone, just like the buffalo, now that the buffalo's gone. From Buffy, and You Were On My Mind, from Ian and Sylvia. A pair of more modern songsters right now. Another chap who decided to make Canada his home, coming from the middle of the United States of America, a man with three names, Michael Jerome Brown, and he's running with a classic.
1: Everybody ought to treat a stranger right.

David Owen, and there's a man with a right to tell a story. I'll tell you something. Living life, that comes straight from the heart of that man. And Michael Jerome Brown, as he does so authentically, reinventing a classic blues, everybody ought to treat a stranger right. And that is a sentiment that resounds through the ages. Canadian Gold from a golden band. I have often spoke about how exciting it was to sit in the El Patio Coffee House, a basement on Yorkville Avenue. And amazingly, that basement is still there. The steps that lead down to what was once the El Patio still run south of Yorkville Avenue, just east of York Lane. If only we could take those steps and go back into that room, how sweet would that be? Adam Mitchell leading the Paupers, If I Call You By Some Name.

A song that wasn't originated in Canada. I do believe it came from Australia, but there was a man who originated in Canada, Hank Snow from way down east, with the classic, I'm Moving On. This is us moving on through a Saturday night on Jazz FM 91. Still got an hour of show to go. We head to the back of the dusty shelf on the flip side of a short break. Stay tuned.

0: Hear it live from the Longa McQuaid Performance Hall. Longa McQuaid, where the music begins.
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10: One, two, three.

Little bit of the psychedelic Saturday night slips through the cracks into the dusty shelf, and there was J.J. Cale with Crazy Mama. With a mama song of her own, recorded in Nashville this time, here's Ruth Brown.

yeah, that's the original of I Got My Mojo Working, sung by Ann Cole. That's where Muddy Waters got it. And before that, Ruth Brown remade her own hit of Mama, He Treats Your Daughter Mean. The first one she did for Atlantic Records was a big hit for that record company out of New York. A few years later, she went to Nashville, put the tambourine and a little bit more reverb on what sounds like a Fender Stratocaster, and away they went. Well, here's the original of a song that's been mixed up and remixed over the years, and I'm sure I've told you about it, but I'll tell you quickly again. George Thorogood made a big hit out of it. He learned it from John Lee Hooker, but they mixed up the order of the drinks. This is the original, Amos Milburn, and I caution you not to try this at home. One scotch, one bourbon, and one beer? Hey!

letting them play there in hour four. The back of the dusty shelf, we call. A little bit of mixing and matching. Sleepy John Estes with Yank Rachel on the mandolin. And Hammy Nixon, his other co-conspirator, on the harmonica, singing a song about the girl I love. She got long, curly hair. And the Worried Man Blues before that, the original Carter Family. Moanin' the Blues, that was Hank Williams, as if you didn't know. And a song whose title translates into Your Parents Don't Want You to See Me. That was Steve Riley and the Mamoo Playboys. This is Blues FM. One more little jaunt on our program this evening. Stay with. We'll be right back.

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Hour 4 of Blues FM, we lovingly call the back of the dusty shelf. There was Gillian Welch with The Orphan Girl. And Johnny Cash, thanks to Rick Rubin, the last recording sessions of his life and his version of Run On. Here's Our Lady of Mysterious Sorrows.

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2: Little Esther Phillips singing about the Saturday Night Daddy, produced there by Johnny Otis, and Aretha Franklin with a country song she made into a soul classic. Here's another one that straddles the realms of country and blues, being done as it was originally by Mississippi John Hurt and the Carter family. Everyone had to walk that lonesome valley. The only thing is, you gotta do it for yourself.

Country songs made into blues. Eric Clapton with Albert Lee on the guitars and Don White vocalizing a song that was originally a big one for Ray Price. They used to call him the Cherokee Cowboy. If you ever want me, I'll be there. And That Lonesome Valley, a 21st century version of a classic from the hills. And that, gentle listener, is a wrap for us on Blues FM. Our first program back after the pledge drive, and that is just a beautiful thing. Nice to know that we can sail on into summer, and you can always get a hold of me. I really do want to know what is going on your end of the fence. And two folks who have, in fact, become monthly donors, we're grateful for them. 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This is the tradition. Jack Alvo of Toronto and Rachel Lynn of Markham, thank you for supporting Jazz FM 91, your radio station. And until we meet again, that's all she wrote for this eve. Gentle listener, be without fear. We shall return. Same blues time, same blues station. That's Blues FM, Saturday nights from 8 till midnight on Jazz FM 91. Until then, this is Danny Marks wishing you stay well, stay strong, stay tuned. Good night, and may the good blues be yours.

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And if I were a watch, I'd start

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1: 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Mm-hmm.

0: Oh, yes, you do. Oh, take me to the water. I'm right there with you.
1: 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My name is Jelani Watson, and I'm excited to share another hour worth of gospel music with you. Let's dive into the music today with some music from Dominion Jazz Players' 1996 album, Jazz Combo Hymns, followed by Toronto's own Grace Gale from her debut album, Living, Loving, and Learning. 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

available to you from vocalist Grace Gale. Grace was backed up by an all-star cast of Andrew Stewart on bass, Courtney Fraser on piano, Diego Las Harris on percussion, Elmer Ferrer on guitar, Gareth Burgess on steel pan, Larnell Lewis on drums, Rob Christian on alto sax, Robbie Botosh on melodica, and Camille Harrison, Dana Martin, and Navon Sinclair on background vocals. Grace was featured last year as a part of our Discover Woman in Jazz concert series, a program that we do in partnership with the Pat and Tony Adams Freedom Fund for the Arts, a series which we were happy to bring back this year for the sixth season. And we just wrapped the sixth season with an incredible vocalist, Dion Wilson, this past Thursday. If you would like to catch Dion's concert or any previous concerts from the series, head over to our YouTube channel. Next up, we are going to take a listen to a beautiful ballad from Shernell Spencer, a vocalist who was born in Dominica, raised in Trinidad and Tobago, and now calls Toronto her home. Here is Shernell's 2020 single, Amazing.

that is the classic hymn, What a Friend We Have in Jesus. Last week, we heard a contemporary gospel approach to the tune from the collective JJK, but this week, it was a classic smooth jazz feel brought to us by the Brentwood Jazz Collective, made up of Bob Mader on drums, Craig Nelson on bass, David Hunsinger on piano, and Mark Baldwin on guitar. Let's see. We are going to keep the instrumental music rolling with an original tune from an artist who I have only recently had the pleasure of coming across. That is saxophonist Leonard Simpson, whose career has already seen him play and travel with artists including Billy Childs, Kurt Elling, and Marquise Hill. He is a recent graduate of the Herbie Hancock Institute, where he was selected by a panel of Wayne Shorter, Herbie Hancock, James Newton, and Ambrose Akinmusuri. This is Leonard's composition, David's Dance, from his album, New Beginnings.

0: hear it live from the Longa McQuaid Performance Hall. Longa McQuaid, where the music begins.
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11: let me tell you about a man who knows all of my flaws but still loves me. Let me introduce you to this man who won't ever bring your past up again.

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I don't know everything, but I know this. I know that I cannot live without him. We want to tell you about him. He's our...

0: Yes. Oh, God, yeah.
1: South African vocalist and songwriter Ayanda Chaya, joined by fellow vocalist, the one and only Naomi Parchment, for Ayanda's tune simply titled Jesus off her 2019 album, Ayanda Stand. Before that, we heard from James Fortune album Dream Again live from Rock City. That was Nobody Like Jesus. Next, we'll hear some gospel music from what may be an unexpected source. But for those who understand the impact of gospel musicians and artists from the church, this makes perfect sense. From Sounds of Crenshaw and Jam Card present Terrace Martin's Gray Area live at the Jam Jam, produced by Terrace Martin and Elmo Lovano. Here is a solo take on Great Is Thy Faithfulness, brought to us by pianist and keyboardist Paul Cornish.

0: Paul Cornish. Paul Cornish, man, beautiful. And Ronald Bruner. I got some more guests here, man.
1: Where gospel meets jazz. 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

walking down the street. I look to my left and right. Who do I see? So many people nowadays seem lost, like in a maze. But they pray and hope that one day change will come. Senseless deaths day in and day out. I begin to feel numb. But we gotta hold on, we gotta believe, we gotta stand strong on what we know. That the Lord is the way, the truth, and the life. He will never let us go. So just know that you are loved. We will get through these hard times. Just like Mama and Daddy always said, keep your head up, you'll be

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With that, we are down to the end of our show for today. Thank you so much for tuning in. You've been listening to Take Me to the Water on Jazz FM 91. My name is Jelani Watson, and it has been such a pleasure to share this music with you, and I look forward to doing so again next week, same time, same place. 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I've got one more song for you before I hand things over to Heather for Jazzology, and it's going to be Yes, closing us out, here is In the Sweet By and By from pianist Song Young Joo.

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16: Hello and welcome to Jazzology on Jazz FM 91, brought to you with the help of our friends at RBC, with generous support from Susan and Chris Climo and the Alistair and Mary Stewart Fund for Artistic Advancement in Jazz. I'm Heather Bambrick, your host, and I thank you for joining us each week here on Jazzology. We speak to a young musician from one of the four post-secondary music institutions that are in and around our area. Those are University of Toronto, Humber College, York University, and the school at which our guest this week is studying, Mohawk College. He is a guitarist, and he is a guitarist in the program there, and it is a pleasure to welcome Malcolm Munoz-Saravia. Welcome to Jazzology.
17: Hi, Heather.
16: Good to have you here. So let's start from the very beginning. You grew up in Peru.
17: Yes, I was born and raised there.
16: And when did you move to Canada?
17: October 6, 2021.

0: was the day we arrived here.
1: Wow. Was so which came first? Were you coming here anyway and that's when you started looking at programs, or did you already look at programs and then just thought, okay guys, I want to go to Canada because I want to study there?
0: No, we first came here, and then once we settled down, that's when I started thinking about studying music, or at least actually pursuing the thought.
1: Yeah, but you'd been pursuing it a little bit when you were back in Peru, were you?
0: Yeah.
1: Did you study there as well?
0: No, I never. During high school we had like classes.
1: Yeah.
0: It wasn't really anything major, but
1: right.
0: it was fun.
1: Yeah.
0: And I wanted to pursue music as a career since I was 16, probably 15. Yeah.
1: What made you decide to study at Mohawk?
0: Realistically, it was one of the better options for my situation at the time.
1: Mm-hmm.
0: With economy and just travel time. I spent a good time thinking about it. I was like, that's probably the best option.
1: Yeah.
0: I just chose Mohawk. And then the day of the audition, I just felt good about it.
1: Yeah.
0: I met Bob and I met Pat and I met like all the professors there. And
1: yep.
0: I was like, it's pretty cool.
1: When you think about, going back to when you were beginning... when you first came and you thought, okay, I want to study this, what intention did you have for your studies? You said you knew you wanted to be a professional musician. What did you know you wanted to do when you first started?
0: Do you mean if, like when I was 15? Or?
1: Yeah, like when you first, what caused you to think, I want to become a professional musician? Was it, I want to be in the studio, I want to go out on the road, I want to become an educator? What was your first initial goal to be becoming a professional musician?
0: I was just happy.
1: Yeah.
0: I was happy doing it. And I knew that music made me happy
1: mm-hmm.
0: and made other people happy. So I thought, I like making people happy. Might as well.
1: Yeah.
0: I mean, funny story, actually.
1: Yeah.
0: At the time, I was deciding between wanting to be a musician and a lawyer.
1: Okay.
0: So, yeah, completely different, right?
1: I'm smiling because I had to make that same decision.
0: Really?
1: I did, and I chose music. So
0: yeah.
1: What was your what made you decide?
0: Okay, so the story is back in high school in Peru, there was like a fair, like a university fair. So universities came, they had their stands and whatever. And I actually was inclining towards lawyer, but I still had music in the back. And I was like, maybe.
1: Mm-hmm.
0: And I'm with my friends. We're looking around at universities and stuff. And we go to one of them. And I wasn't asking any questions. Matter of fact, it was my friend who was interested in the university. And the lady starts asking, like, so what do you guys want to know? And my friend asks, I don't know. And then she says, and she points at me, looks at me and says, what do you want to study? So I look around and they have all the lessons of the careers.
1: Mm-hmm.
0: And I was looking for like law, justice, something like that.
1: Yeah.
0: And I saw music in there. I just took a good second and I was like, music.
1: I'm gonna study
0: music.
1: That.
0: Just like that.
1: Is that when you decided? Was that the moment there?
0: Essentially, yeah. It was the moment I realized, yeah, this is it. And I remember vividly because it was kind of like a message, because I was looking for law.
1: Yeah.
0: Because that's what I thought I wanted.
1: Yeah.
0: And music found me when I wasn't even looking for it.
1: Love that. Speaking of music, let's get into your music tracks right now. We're going to start with You Leave Me Breathless. This is you.
0: Yeah.
1: All right. Tell us a little bit about this.
0: Well, it's not an original composition.
1: Right.
0: It's an old standard.
1: Yep.
0: It's one of the first songs
1: mm-hmm.
0: that I've heard that I knew it was jazz. Or that I knew it was different.
1: Yeah.
0: I must have been like 16, 17, mm-hmm. Give or take.
1: Mm-hmm.
0: And I remember listening to the John Coltrane track with the Red Garland Trio, the album Training In.
1: Mm-hmm.
0: And I remember listening to the song. That's beautiful.
1: Yeah.
0: Obviously, it had no lyrics. And at the time, the music that had no lyrics that I actually listened to was like rap beats.
1: Yeah.
0: But this was completely different, and it stuck with me.
1: Yeah.
0: Until this day, it stuck with me.
1: I love it. All right, we're going to hear you play it now. This is You Leave Me Breathless, courtesy of our guest this week on Jazzology, Malcolm Munoz Saravia.

0: He sings, he plays, he does it all. That is Malcolm Munoz Saravia, and you leave me breathless. He is our guest this week on Jazzology, and Malcolm is studying at Mohawk. You mentioned in the biographical information that I was reading about you that you remain true to your heritage, true to your culture. How much does your heritage and your culture play into your music now?
1: Good question. So I didn't grow up with formal music education, as we were talking about.
0: Yeah.
1: And I never really had theory lessons or like articulation. Like, nobody really taught me that kind of stuff.
0: Mm-hmm.
1: I had people who approached me, like a couple of my friends' parents, of my parents' friends.
0: Mm-hmm.
1: They tried to teach me. I don't really remember any of that. But where I'm going warm with this is that when I started actually learning music at Mohawk, even though my professors were teaching me like technique and articulation and listening to the music and trying to apply it, some of the stuff that I already did was because I just listened to it.
0: Mm-hmm.
1: So and that's where I'm coming from when I say that I stay true to it, because not because I try to take from it, but because it's already in me.
0: Mm.
1: So every time that I find myself doing something that I didn't really know I knew, I like to think that's because I've been listening to it my entire life. So it just came out.
0: Yeah. And what style, like, what did you grow up listening to?
1: Well, my dad grew up listening to a lot of African-American music.
0: Mm-hmm.
1: So in the house, he was putting rap, he was putting jazz a little bit.
0: Mm-hmm.
1: He's, like, a reggae fan, true reggae fan.
0: Okay.
1: Some rock, too.
0: Mm-hmm.
1: My mom was more true to our traditional Latin American genres. So we were listening to salsa, bachata, stuff like that.
0: Mm-hmm.
1: Also, we go to like family house parties. So I was surrounded with so much different kinds of music that I never really knew. I knew it.
0: Right. Like,
1: when I think back to, how did I learn to play reggae? I never really learned it. I just listened to it so much at home.
0: Yeah.
1: That I just did it.
0: But there's also that ability to, you know, there's the difference between hearing it and then presenting it. Do you
1: For
0: know
1: sure.
0: what I mean?
1: Yeah.
0: So you obviously had that skill. You know,
1: yeah,
0: you could
1: yes.
0: hear it and then you knew how to play it.
1: Yeah. I'm not like, I don't have perfect pitch or
0: right.
1: anything, but
0: right.
1: I do have a decent ear in the
0: yeah.
1: sense of, like, if I can figure it out, it won't take me that long.
0: Yeah, yeah, yeah.
1: And the other thing that I mean by that is that now, where now that I'm playing more, now that I write, actually,
0: mm-hmm.
1: I try to take from my Latino heritage, which is just, like, African plus European plus indigenous heritage.
0: Right.
1: So I try to take away from that all the things that I like from it.
0: And is that something you've always done, or do you find you're doing that a little bit more now as you get older?
1: I find that I'm doing now a lot of that now.
0: More now, yeah. Yeah. And because it's been a few years, right, since you've been here. Do you find yourself yearning for that a little bit?
1: What do you mean?
0: Like, missing some of that music that you were surrounded with when you were younger. Or do you find that now it's more like you've got all this other music you're surrounded with, and so there's just so much you don't find time to miss that?
1: Depends on the day.
0: Yeah.
1: Yeah,
0: yeah, I get
1: like
0: that.
1: Some days I'm just submerged in the jazz, and I'm just swaying all day.
0: Yeah, yeah, yeah.
1: You know? And mm-hmm. some days I'm like, let me hear a little bit of tumbao and a little salsa there.
0: Mm-hmm.
1: But certainly when I'm playing a ballad, for example, I don't really think, oh, like traditional ballad. Like,
0: yeah.
1: I'm just thinking, like, anything.
0: Make it sound
1: like,
0: nice.
1: Yeah, and usually, like, when I think back of what I would consider a ballad growing up in Peru, it sounds a little different, just enough that it's mine and, like, my heritage.
0: Yeah. We're going to go back to your music list again now, and this time we're going to hear some Bill Evans Trio, Blue and Green. Your face just then, I said that. You closed your eyes, you lit up, and you, yeah, exactly, there's happiness on your face. As soon as I said Blue and Green, Bill Evans Trio, why? Why did you have that reaction?
1: He's just one of my favorites.
0: Why?
1: Well, as far as I'm aware, I could be wrong, but as far as I'm aware, he was classically trained in the sense of classical music,
0: mm-hmm.
1: and he took that in jazz, which is the same thing that I'm trying to do. I'm trying to learn from all the little bits of me, of my heritage, and take it into what I want to do. Mm-hmm. Not only in jazz, like I play in another band. It's like very funk world music. And then I do the opposite. I take the jazz stuff that I like and I put it there. Mm. So when I have a solo, I'm putting a little like bebop in there, you know, or something like that.
0: Yeah.
1: Bill Evans is just an amazing musician.
0: Yeah.
1: He does what I would like to do, is taking inspiration from the different music that he would listen to. And he is also just... he's very emotional with it. Even when he's playing fast,
0: mm-hmm.
1: or when he's not playing fast, especially, you can tell that he's there.
0: Yeah.
1: And it's just, different.
0: All right.
1: Me.
0: We're going to check it out now. This is Bill Evans and Trio from Portrait and Jazz. Here is Blue and Green on Jazzology.

0: Bill Evans Trio, Blue and Green on Jazz FM 91. This is Jazzology, brought to you with the help of our friends at RBC. And our guest this week is studying at Mohawk College, guitarist Malcolm Munoz Saravia. And we are going to chat more with him and hear more of his music right after this.
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0: You are listening to Jazzology on Jazz FM 91, brought to you with the help of our friends at RBC. And our guest this week is studying at Mohawk College. It is guitarist Malcolm Munoz Saravia. Why did you choose to actually study in an institution as opposed to just, you know, going out on the bandstand? You know, I'll just do some gigs. I'll take some private lessons. Why did you want to go to a school for this?
10: I'm not that disciplined.
0: Like, if but
10: I'm,
0: you're honest.
10: If I'm being honest with myself.
0: Yeah, of course.
10: And my father would say the same thing.
0: Yeah.
10: I'm not that disciplined. I'm building that more.
0: Mm-hmm.
10: And especially after this, like, I've had so many professors, you know, like, after me telling me practice, practice, practice.
0: Yeah.
10: And seeing all my classmates practice and seeing just people in general do, like, actually go for it, has encouraged me to be better at it.
0: Mm-hmm.
10: I don't think I would have done it good by myself.
0: Yeah. What are the benefits? Now that you've done it, you're in your third year now, right?
10: Yeah, last year.
0: So now that you've done this for 3 years, when you look back at the 3 years that you've spent at Mohawk, what has this time given to you? Like, what are some of the assets and the benefits of going to a school like you, like Mohawk?
10: I think I've met the people that I want to play with, and also I've met I've seen what it can be.
0: Mm-hmm.
10: So now I'm more aware of what I want to do and who I want to do it with. So, and I've also learned, like, my eyes are more open than they've ever been. to my approach of music. I mean, if I'm being honest, like, back in Peru, if I didn't really actually do anything with it, it's because I was afraid of not doing anything, like, yeah. of not succeeding in it. And yeah, like, I think I had a band, and we did, like, a show, and we also practiced every now and then. We did a couple shows at the school, and, you know. But I never really had the ambition that I have now. But after school, I'm a completely different person in terms of that.
0: Yeah.
10: I find myself just asking people, like, okay, where are we going now? Where are we playing next? What are we doing? Like, let's get moving. Because I want to do music.
0: Yeah.
10: So I have to pursue it.
0: You don't want to waste any time.
10: No.
0: Yeah. When you look at your career, you know, where you want your career to go, what sort of career do you want to have? Do you want to do more, you know, studio work, live performance, educationally based things? What are you thinking?
10: I'm thinking that I'm just happy. So the same way I was happy just playing music, which looking back on it, it was very, like, I'm as happy playing, like, Donna Lee as I was playing, like, a pop song, a four-chord pop song. You
0: right.
10: know? I'm still as happy.
0: Mm-hmm.
10: I'm more happy now, maybe, because now I know that I can do more.
0: Right.
10: And I can look back on and improve of what I did before.
0: Yeah.
10: So, and I've discussed it with my significant other. I really don't want to, like, I want to teach. Mm-hmm. I want to go to the studio. I want to do private lessons. I want to do everything.
0: So you're just more, like, I'll do whatever.
10: Yeah.
0: Whatever comes up,
10: I'll
0: go
10: on a cruise.
0: Yeah.
10: Like, I'll do shows.
0: Yeah.
10: I'll do stadiums. I'll do cafes. I don't mind.
0: You want to play.
10: I just want to play.
0: Love it.
10: And I want to teach. That's important, too. I think it's arts education is incredibly important. And obviously, to me, music is incredibly important.
0: Yeah.
10: So I want to teach that.
0: We're going to look a little bit more at that, but first we want to go back to your music list, and this is another example of you playing, but this is a Thundercat tune.
10: Yeah.
0: Hood Politics, the intro of Hood Politics. Tell us about this track.
10: So, I'm very excited about this one. So, as maybe some of my friends who are listening this, and if they are listening to this, as some of them know, we have our recitals coming up, and as I was deciding what songs to play, I found myself that I really like doing jazz, but I also like doing other stuff, as we were discussing.
0: Yep.
10: So I was like, what contemporary stuff can I jazzify?
0: Right.
10: You know? And I'm not mean like, oh, put like a quintillion like chord tones to it. No, yeah. It's just, what can I solo on?
0: Yeah.
10: So this song is... essentially, it's just two chords,
0: mm-hmm.
10: and it's the beginning of a Kendrick Lamar tune,
0: mm-hmm.
10: Of his 2015 album, To Pimp a Butterfly. It is said that Thundercat wrote it. I don't really know, and from my investigation, it is. I mean, it pretty much sounds like Thundercat did it.
0: Right.
10: It's just two chords,
0: mm-hmm.
10: and you'll hear in a second, the band and I, we just jam, like we're just playing. I play the melody, which is just, it's pretty simple,
0: mm-hmm.
10: and then we just go for it. And when we were recording this, I was telling the engineer, like I was telling the guy, shout out to him, Kyle Mulder, amazing guy. I was telling the guy that you're not going to hear us play the same thing because we just, like, we might start the same way because that's the reference, but then we go to whatever.
0: Yeah. All right, we're going to check it out ourselves. This is our guest this week on Jazzology, Malcolm Munoz Saravia, doing Hood Politics on Jazzology.

0: You're with Jazzology on Jazz FM 91, brought to you by RBC. And our guest this week is Malcolm Munoz-Saravia, and he is studying at Mohawk College. And that was him just then playing the intro to Hood Politics. When you look back at, you know, your playing at the beginning of your studies to now, what would you say is the biggest development you see in yourself as a musician?
1: Absolutely everything. I was just discussing this with my professor maybe like a month ago. Mm-hmm. And he said, look how far you've come. And I'm like, yeah, I remember this because it stuck with me. Mm-hmm. My first lesson with him, right?
0: And is this Bob?
1: No, this is Emile Dion.
0: Emile Dion,
1: yeah.
0: Okay.
1: My first lesson with him. And I also have another story of my first lesson with Bob, which was, like, identical. Mm. My first lesson with Emil, I sat in the room, we introduced each other, and then he asked me to play a song. Mm-hmm. At this point, I know, like, 3 songs, but, like, actually know them. So I play it, and then it's just 4 chords, right? I don't even remember what it was. But he starts playing them because he's good. So he started just playing the guitar with me, and then he asked me to take the lead. Mm. I was so clueless. I was like, what do you mean? Like, and then we started, no, solo. I cannot solo. I cannot do anything. I actually couldn't do anything. Mm-hmm. I didn't know what I was doing. And now, I want to try too much.
0: So yeah.
1: Now I'm looking forward to practicing so many different things. And when I look back on it, I'm like, man, like, I actually started practicing, like, actually, maybe towards the end of my first year. Because mm-hmm. there were a lot of... I mean, my first year was hard, man.
0: Yeah.
1: Like, I was traveling from Mississauga to Mohawk every day. Mm. So, like, for the first semester, I hated it. Mm-hmm. I hated it. I hated having to wake up around 6 to take the bus at 8 to get there at 10 a.m. I absolutely hated it. And because I wanted to practice...
0: Right.
1: I would stay till 11 because if I go before that, then by the time I get home, I just want to sleep.
0: Right.
1: So I didn't want to do that, so I would stay late. And the days that I couldn't, I was working. So I absolutely hated it. Yeah. I did not like that at all.
0: Yeah.
1: But I kept going, and then I moved to Hamilton. Mm-hmm. That's where I live now, so it was obviously easier. And I would still wake up early to get there, actually practice. That's where I actually started practicing, even at the beginning of my first year. Because once I realized, well, if this is what I want to do, I have to put the work in. It doesn't matter what it takes. So I just did it. Mm-hmm. I started practicing more. I started getting better. And then in the span of a year, since, I guess, March of 2024, the span of a year, I did so much. I was just every day doing something, just trying to be better. Mm-hmm. And I remember, like, progressively getting better. And seeing the benefits, and like, damn. Yeah.
0: It takes that moment, right? It takes that moment where you kind of go, I guess, yeah, I have done stuff. I have learned things.
1: Yeah.
0: And sometimes those moments come in the weirdest times, right?
1: Yeah, for sure.
0: We're going to look at another piece of music now. This is a tune that you've written, correct?
1: Yes. So that's an original, yeah.
0: So it's, is it Nasirema?
1: Nasirema Sinapsi.
0: Sinapsi. And what does that mean?
1: So this is probably the most... intricate song, complicated, because uh-huh. when I write, I tend to write following concepts. Uh-huh. So, for example, I've written a blues that follows the concept of triton substitution.
0: Okay.
1: So it's like, and following different forms of blues. So it's like it starts in the normal blues, then it goes to the minor blues, then it goes to the normal
0: back
1: jazz
0: cycle,
1: blues again,
0: yeah.
1: And then it goes to a triton away, but in the minor, and so on and so forth. So it's like, so I write following concepts.
0: Right.
1: This tune, this is me, and it says a sketch off, because uh-huh. it's just the beginning of, and my friend who was recording at the time, like, I asked him, like, what do you think? He said, I think it's finished, man. Like, no, it's not. Mm-hmm. The harmony is, it's obviously jazz, but it's based on a Spanish chord progression, the Andalusian cadence.
0: Oh, okay.
1: Yeah. And then I have so many ideas, because this is the tune dedicated to my heritage. Mm-hmm. And the name is like a origin. flipped backwards is Nigeria. So if you flip it, it's American, it's Hispanic American.
0: It is.
1: It is Hispanic.
0: I'm just looking at it now.
1: Yeah. So
0: I love it.
1: And that's me putting the jazz into my heritage and obviously in the harmony and so on. And I just have so much to do with it. But once it's like, this is just me, like at the moment where I'm at with it.
0: Right.
1: But yeah.
0: All right. This is great. Let's check it out. This is an original tune called Nasirema Sinapsi.
1: Yeah.
0: All right. Courtesy of our guest this week on Jazzology, Malcolm Munoz Saravia.

0: That is a tune called Nacirema Sinapsi, courtesy of our guest this week, Malcolm Munoz Saravia, who's studying at Mohawk College. And who is playing with you on that track?
1: Woody Watson on bass, Joshua Cox on drums. Some of my day ones, really. We've been together since first year. We've been playing together since first year.
0: And what other, you mentioned that you were working with Tarek.
1: Tarek.
0: And that's another artist with whom you're working these days? Or what kind of projects are you working on?
1: So we're in a band. We're in his band. It's like the Tarek Funk band.
0: Okay.
1: And we play funk. We play R&B. We play like, he's a rapper. He's a saxophone player and a rapper.
0: Okay.
1: Which is cool as hell.
0: Yeah.
1: And shout out to him. Shout out to Sean the Pledge and shout out to Diana Herrera. We're all in the band. Mm-hmm. So I play with them and we try to fuse stuff that we all like.
0: Mm-hmm.
1: It's a cool project. Like, it's also weird because, especially for me, because I'm the only chordal player there. So whenever we're doing a song that's like a little more complicated, it helps me so much because, you might have heard in the previous track, I'm trying to be a piano player, essentially.
0: Right.
1: I'm trying to play chord, line, chord, or fuse them in some weird way.
0: Mm-hmm.
1: So playing with them, and I think that's where I actually improve a lot more by playing with them because I'm forced to learn stuff. And this time for money, so obviously, like, duh.
0: Mm.
1: And also, I'm forced to find ways to do more stuff than just play the chord.
0: So taking everything you're learning in the classroom, bringing them to the bandstand.
1: Mm-hmm.
0: Love it. We're going to hear one more track before we say goodbye, and that is Lenny Bro and Dave Young together. There Will Never Be Another You. Why is this track on Jazzology?
1: So, first of all, that whole album is probably my favorite record of all time.
0: Live at Bourbon Street. Yeah.
1: As far as I'm aware, it wasn't like a single session. It's like a compilation of times that they've played together at Bourbon Street.
0: Mm-hmm.
1: He's just my favorite guitarist, Lenny Bro. That's where I get my approach to the guitar.
0: From listening to Lenny Bro.
1: Yeah.
0: Why? What is it about his approach?
1: Well, he plays like a piano player.
0: Yeah.
1: And I guess it sounds a little defeated in this, like, because I'm saying, oh, I want to be a piano player. No, I don't want to be a piano player. I just like doing what many would think impossible.
0: Right.
1: So when I'm playing the guitar, and usually it would be line, you know, like just a line, like a saxophone player would, which, funny enough, like, we are told to copy saxophone players anyway.
0: Mm-hmm.
1: So I thought, yeah, that's cool and all, but, like, I like to hear chords. I love chords. So, and I remember the day that Emil showed me Lenny Bro. We were studying All the Things You Are, and he was saying, here, check out this track. And I heard him, and I heard two guitars. So I was like, that's cool. He said, it's only one.
0: Mm.
1: What?
0: Yeah.
1: It's only one? What do you mean it's only one? And I studied that record, and I was blown away. This man has such a control over rhythm and harmony and melody that he can play by himself and sound so good.
0: Mm.
1: He doesn't need any support. Not that I don't like playing with like a piano player or another guitar player, but I just like having, it's just that sense of control over my instrument. He's so masterful.
0: Yeah.
1: And at the same time, he's so melodic with it. And this is just the only track I could select because the other ones that I like on this record are too long. So this was the shortest one.
0: All right. Let's check it out now from Live at Bourbon Street. Here's Lenny Bro and Dave Young. There Will Never Be Another You on Jazzology.

0: Mohawk College. We thank Malcolm. We also thank the team that helps with Jazzology, Glenn Cross for engineering and production, Jelani Watson for pre-production, our friends at RBC, as well as Chris and Susan Climo, and the Alistair and Mary Stewart Fund for Artistic Advancement in Jazz. And thank you to you, our listeners, especially our donors, because your support allows Jazzology to happen. Until next time, life is full of choices. We're really glad you chose to spend this time with us.
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14: 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It's the

0: Hey, it's the Magic Hour. Like he just said, welcome. I'm Brad, and that's Jeff, yep. And it's delightful to be along with you. You feeling good, Jeff? What's going on?
1: I feel great. We've had some hot weather in Los Angeles. It's cooled off to a normal Southern California March, so I feel like things are, all the ducks are in a row.
0: You can say it in Fahrenheit, but what are you looking at on a day like today?
1: You better believe I can say it in Fahrenheit. And did I discuss with you that I learned from the great Eugene Levy that I learned my Celsius and Fahrenheit from the great Bob and Doug McKenzie?
0: Yes. You told me that. And what is the formula that you use?
1: Double it and add 30. So what's that in metric beers, eh? It's it was last week record-breaking. Over 100 degrees. So if I now, what would I do? I divide it and subtract 30. I don't know.
0: I'll just be over here.
1: 35 is 70 plus 35. So it's about 35 degrees. Yeah.
0: That would be.
1: Eugene says, then subtract 1 degree or something. So I don't know. It was around 35.
0: Oh, it's a little nuanced.
1: He said you subtract a degree, but you guys don't care if it was a 99 or 100. I don't know. But we're much more normal. How are things up there, Brad?
0: Things are good. Spring is starting to sprung here, so it's starting to get better. You know, we teased a little bit of what's going to happen this week, last week, and I'm excited about it.

0: we welcome you all into something we are calling the Danoverse.
1: Oh, oof.
0: Are you?
1: I didn't have my helmet on. Yeah, no, I feel great about it because Steely Dan has such a far-reaching jazz connection, and it's from every angle. Wow, we're in the Danoverse. I feel it. No, now the temperature has changed. They are influenced by jazz. They influence jazz. Their songwriting influenced composing. They use jazz musicians. So there's so many directions that we can tribute Steely Dan and that they tributed jazz themselves that I thought it would be fun to maybe take a look and a listen to the Danoverse.
0: We're going to start with, I thought we'd go old school on this kind of Steely Dan world. So it's the Woody Herman Band. And this is from 1978, kind of an infamous album for him. It's called Chick, Donald, Walter, and Woodrow. So there's songs from Chick Corea on here. There was some Steely Dan music on here and some of his own compositions. Mark Johnson's on the recording. Jeff Hamilton, Tom Scott, Joe Lovano are in the big band. So we'll start with the Steely Dan album. That's the Royal Scam, I believe, is Kid Charlemagne. And we'll put it in the...
1: into the Danoverse and visit the kid.
0: Here's Kid Charlemagne. Kid Charlemagne on the Magic Hour.

0: Oh boy, it's Woody Herman and the Big Band and Kid Charlemagne as we celebrate Steely Dan here on the Magic Hour over the next little while. And I went one way. Jeff, what do you got for us here?
1: Well, this was part of a Steely Dan lawsuit, as listeners may know or not know. Steely Dan, for their album Gaucho, the title track, borrowed a Keith Jarrett opening of a song from the Belonging record, which if you're not familiar with Keith Jarrett, they used to call it the European Quartet Belonging record on ECM Records. You're missing out because it was a beautiful quartet that Manfred Eicher put together for Keith and was long-lasting in the mid to late 70s. And they played this song called Long As You Know You're Living Yours with this opening with a beautiful kind of loping kind of gospel thing, like a mid-tempo thing, which sounds incredibly like, and I believe same key, tempo, everything, Steely Dan's Gaucho. Keith called them out on it, then later was credited as co-composer, rightly so. I don't think there's any pushback from Donald and Walter. And let's listen to the inspiration for Gaucho from Keith Jarrett and the European Quartet on the Magic Hour. Let's do it. Daniverse, engage.

0: Oh, there's music from flautist Dave Valentin with his take on Do It Again. Some Steely Dan music here as we're in the Daniverse today, playing all kinds of different Steely Dan kinds of things. And Dave Valentin, a great flautist who is no longer with us, passed away in 2017, but someone I really dig. Marcus Miller in there playing bass on that one. So Do It Again, sort of down the middle. I like how you're taking us in different directions, Jeff. Let's also note here, a pretty important component to the show today. You've played with Steely Dan, Jeff. I think that's an important little side note.
1: Kind of still can't believe it when you say that, but I did get to play with Steely Dan for a few shows, number of shows.
0: Not too long ago, eh?
1: Not too long, a few years ago, right before they, at least we hope, temporarily checked out. For Donald to deal with personal things and the loss of the guy that I was stepping in for, Jim Beard, who we lost while I was out there on the road. And Jim Beard, next time we visit the Daniverse, we'll visit Jim Beard's incredible musicianship, pianism, composition. We lost a giant there with Jim, and I think that was all too much maybe for Donald to just hop back on the horse and get there out on the road. It's a lot to get on the road, especially as one ages and yep. perform and sing and travel, and I'm really glad I got to sneak in there for a couple and I jammed on Nardis. I think we've talked about jammed on Nardis with Donald Fagen by you know, Miles Davis, which is bizarre. And he taught me Ricky Don't Lose That Number. I had not studied that one because it wasn't in the set list, and I realized I know that song like the back of my hand and don't know how to play it, which is bad, which is embarrassing. I do now. And a guy that was on that last run with me was Bob Shepard, who's a friend of mine, is a sax player from Southern California, who I've been listening to since since the 80s. And he was in a 90s incarnation of Steely Dan for a while, I think with Erskine and Peter Erskine on drums and some other. And then he wasn't in Steely Dan for a long time, but he came back to sub on a couple of the shows I was doing. And we really hung hard in some Florida shows because we were old friends, and it was nice to be with a familiar Southern California, mostly East Coasters in Steely Dan. It was nice to have a buddy of mine from out west, and we were solving all the world's problems with a bottle of mezcal, and I thought we'd listen to some Bob Shepard that the great Walter Becker produced from Bob's record Telltale Signs. Walter became a kind of jazz, he produced a lot of jazz records in the early 90s, and this is one of them, and obviously he believed in Bob too and loved Bob's. I know Bob played on a Ricky Lee Jones record that Walter produced, and I think they became buddies there. Let's listen to him playing. I'm not going to ask the musical question. I'm just going to tell you this song is entitled You Better Off.

0: some jazz produced by Steely Dan's Walter Becker and performed cool. by woodwind master and my pal Bob Shepherd. You better off on the Magic Hour. We're here in the Danaverse, Brad. What do you think so far?
1: I love it. Almost like last week, time for a little bit of a breather because it's so intense here in the Danaverse. So we'll take a very quick break and come back with more Steely Dan related material here on the Magic Hour.
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1: Hey, you're listening to Jazz FM 91. It's Brad Barker and Jeff Babko hanging out with you. We call this show the Magic Hour, don't you know? And I wanted to play a tune by a guitar player from here in our city. And it's Bob McAlpine, who's a tremendous guitar player. He did a full album of Steely Dan tunes, a solo style. And it is quite an accomplishment. And I just want to tell a little story. Bob came into the studio, brought his guitar when I was hosting the afternoon show and wanted Bob to play Reelin' in the Years right on the air there. So he sat down. We started talking. We went on the air. He played the whole song down. Very complicated, a lot of technique involved. And he got done. I said, thank you very much. And he said, so when will that be airing? And I said, Bob, we were just live on the air. And he said, it's so good I didn't know that at the time, or else I would have been so completely in my head over the whole thing. So we thought we were just chatting, recording, and we're going to package it and send it down the road a little later, but we did it live, and I just remember a relieved look in his face, but also one of just like, are you kidding me? We just did that thing?
0: Why did you not warn him, Brad, beforehand? What?
1: I thought the red light and the headphones and all the things would tip it
0: well,
1: off.
0: Well, that's
1: here.
0: So cool. Wow.
1: Here is the magic fingers of Bob McAlpine. It's Reelin' in the Years here on the Magic Hour.

0: That is Toronto guitarist Bob McAlpine reeling in the years here from his recording. Only a Fool Would Play That. And great to hear Bob here, who's always active and out there on the scene. And we are celebrating Steely Dan alongside Jeff Babko here. And Jeff, I like what we've got going now. What's going on?
1: Ricky, Don't Lose That Number, a huge Steely Dan hit, begins with a kind of a thing. Actually begins before that with a marimba, kind of weird freeform jazz odyssey thing. And then that vamp comes out. And that vamp is clearly taken from Horace Silver's song For My Father, the riff. I don't believe they ended up having to give Horace writers like they did with Keith Jarrett, because it's just a vamp in F, but it is definitely the basis for Ricky Don't Lose That Number. And rather than play Horace's version, I thought we'd spin a fun version by a guy that I know you spun him last week, and what a track that was you played last week from George Benson.
0: Soulful Strut.
1: Woo! That was a good one. And let's listen to another good one. George is going to play the song that inspired Ricky Don't Lose That Number. It's a song for my... No, I don't know if it was for my father, but it's a song. The song is entitled Song For My... I'm sure it wasn't for my father, but it's a song for my father. You know what I'm saying. Let's enter the Daniverse. It's the Magic Hour, George Benson.

0: Well, that is some Christian McBride, and he's giving us his take on Asia, the great bassist, in there from kind of an electric period he was having in the early 2000s with his sci-fi band. We're celebrating Steely Dan, and we've got another one here, a late entry to the show. So tell us about this one.
1: Well, I mean, if you know Deacon Blues, the really, first of all, Asia that we just played, a signature kind of Steely Dan composition, just as far as you've got Wayne Shorter on the original and Steve Gadd playing the drum solo. I once wore a Steely Dan sweatshirt that I have, and I don't know what happened to that sweatshirt, but through TSA, going to a Steve Gadd, who's the great drummer, tour in Japan, and the TSA agent said, Steve Gadd, Asia. Like,
0: what?
1: That the TSA agent knew Steve Gadd and Asia. And I said, I'm going to see that guy. So,
0: you don't usually get a drummer penetrating the kind of popular discourse.
1: Nope. That was really weird. That actually happened. So, anyway, of course, Deacon Blues, another one that really is a song that I think all music lovers like and Steely Dan fans like, but it has a wonderful extended sax solo who is really, the saxophone is mentioned in the lyric, and the saxophonist, I think, is a character in the song, and the sax solo is co-leader almost of the, is co-singer almost of the, his solo is so featured in Deacon Blues, and that guy is Pete Chrisleeb, who was here in Southern California for so many years. I think he's in Portland now in the last maybe decade, but Pete Chrisleeb is a giant of a man. He was in the Tonight Show Orchestra for years when Johnny Carson was hosting. He talks kind of like this. And one time he came to the Jimmy Kimmel show to play with a band, and there's a fake bar in the Jimmy Kimmel set, and there's a bunch of bottles, empty bottles of liquor. He said, "Hey, look at this. All my best friends are here." So he was he's a real character, and a gentle giant, and just such an honest sax player. And here he is playing a record of standards with Slide Hyde, who is a trombonist who I remember. I mean, what a great name for a trombonist, Slide Hyde. And Slide Hyde is on the Royal Scam record. And I remember just seeing the name as a young trombonist, Slide Hyde, thinking it's like best trombone name ever. And I would see him on big band gigs here when I was in high school. And I would talk to him, my buddy Glenn Marhefka, and I would talk to Slide. He was always so cool to us kids. And so two guys from the Steely Dan horn world, Pete Chrisleeb, Slide Hyde, asking the musical question, Bewitched, Bothered, and Bewildered? Magic Hour.

0: There's Bewitched, Bothered, and Bewildered, which is one of my all-time favorite standards.
1: I'm taking my helmet off, Brad. I'm sad to do it. I'm taking the helmet off. But that was Pete Chrisleben's Slide Hide, and we are exiting the Danovers, and I'm sad about it.
0: I am too, but I think there's, because of the amount of fun we had, we may re-enter the Danovers somewhere down the line here on the Magic Hour.
1: If listeners wanted to email you about that, whether they liked it or not, what would they do?
0: You go bbarker@jazz.fm. 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Super fun to hang out and play Steely Dan related music with someone who's been in Steely Dan. That is pretty cool for me too, Jeff.
1: Still weird to hear it. Yeah, thanks, Brad, and thanks for letting us do it. And listeners, thank you. Yeah, really, thanks for the nice feedback and for listening to us, taking some time out of your day and enjoy what we're doing, because we have fun hanging out. So just for us, it's fun, but it's nice to know that somebody else is joining us and keep the letters coming.
0: Well, absolutely, Jeff. You do it. Let's go.
1: Abracadabra, folks.
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0: 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I'm John Pizzarelli.
1: I'm Jessica Malasky.
0: What did we just hear, Jess?
1: That was Peggy Lee from Beauty and the Beat. That was one of those records that we put on for the kids, and they would dance
0: all
1: around the front room.
0: George Shearing and Peggy Lee. Originally, the record had an audience behind it, and it was just a fake audience.
1: Oh, really?
0: Yeah, and then they released it years later. It was just made in the studio, but they made it sound like it was from this DJ convention in Miami. Hence Mambo
1: right,
0: in Miami.
1: Live. It was live in Miami, yeah.
0: It was live, but it really wasn't.
1: Well, God, this is such an entertaining and informative show.
0: Which leads me to make it a George Shearing double play. Here he is to play I Hear Music from an album. The album is called That Shearing Sound. They made it on Telarc.
1: Could you introduce it as Mr. Shearing himself?
2: I will in a second, but I wanted to explain the joke of the cover. The cover art was George Shearing's idea. On that record, there are five dogs, and the dog in the middle has on dark glasses. It was George's idea, and they got a lot of brushback because everybody thought it was...
1: George Shearing not being a sighted person.
0: Yes, but it was George's idea. There was a famous story of George bringing his seeing eye dog on a plane, and the pilot... was a fan of Shearing's and said hello to him, and he said, "Is there anything I can do for you, Mr. Shearing?" who was sitting in first class, and he said, "You could take my dog out for a walk before the flight." So the guy said, "That would be great," and he took the dog out, and fortunately the pilot also had on dark glasses and was walking a seeing eye dog around the plane, so the passengers of the plane were looking out going, "What's that's our pilot?" That was George.
1: Did he tell you that story?
0: George told me that story. So here is I Hear Music, the George Shearing Quintet from That Shearing Sound on Radio Deluxe.

0: the George Shearing Quintet and I Hear Music from an album called That Shearing Sound. What do you have, Jess?
1: This was a really great record when Larry Met Harry. That's Harry Allen with Larry Goulding's. It's just every track is fantastic.
0: It is.
1: And this is The Look of Love
0: on Radio Deluxe.

0: That was The Look of Love, Larry Goldings and Harry Allen. I know Andy Watson on drums on that. Right?
1: Really? Yeah. Larry's been out with James Taylor. He's been playing with James for decades now.
0: Yeah, a couple more months yet, I think.
1: I would like to come see them.
0: That would be good. Well, I'll put in a call.
1: Yeah, see if there's a place we could go. I'd love to see him live. Like.
0: Yeah. I'm John Pizzarelli. You are?
1: As last I looked, checked, Jessica Malasky.
0: It's Radio Deluxe.
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0: It's the second segment of Radio Deluxe. What did we begin with there, Jess?
1: That was a record that you helped produce. You won a Grammy for producing that record. And that was as easy as falling off a log. Was that, that was from a cartoon, right? That song?
0: Yeah, it was a Merry Melodies cartoon, a Catnip College.
1: And that was just a cartoon he remembered from his childhood?
0: Yeah, and he always knew the song and liked the song. And yeah. I remember one day he, you know, he was so sweet because he had his iPad and he would go, hey, we all have to watch this. And on the last day, and that's how we learned it. And then on the last day, Madeline, our daughter, got to come to the session. She was on break from school and sat in the barn. And she sat upstairs and did her homework and wasn't involved in anything we were doing, just listening. And at the very end of the day, around 9:30, James said, come on in the booth. And Maddie went into the booth and he said, let me show you this cartoon. He went to click, click, click and showed her the cartoon. And it was very sweet. And it's the guy who sang it, it's easy as roll, sang Hooray for Hollywood in the movie, the famous with Benny Goodman and everybody. It's another.
1: I was wondering if anybody had recorded it beside the cartoon.
0: No, just that's, yeah, just James.
1: It's really delightful.
0: Yeah, and if this is delightful too. It's called Radio Deluxe. 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And what's the other thing?
1: Oh, pictures from the wedding.
0: You can see pictures from the wedding. And if you want to contribute to the program, it's radiodeluxe.com/contribute. How'd we do?
1: That was a mouthful, and you got it all in.
0: I did. Can I pick a song?
1: Yes.
0: Dave Brubeck's going to play Take Five for us.
1: Come on.
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0: we've spoken many times about the great Columbia 30th Street studio where that record was made. That was Dave Brubeck and Take Five. That's the same studio you can see pictures online of. They do famous musical soundtracks were done there. I was actually there once.
1: Broadway cast albums.
0: Thank you. And they were doing Woman of the Year. I saw Lauren Bacall recording them. Bucky was in the band, and yeah. I got to go there once. So that was Take Five.
1: The interesting thing about Take Five is because it's such an iconic song. You know, it's like it takes it out of its just a great song. So when you listen to it in a playlist like that, you think, well, yeah, he had to make that up. And,
0: yeah,
1: you know, now it's so synonymous with who he was. But
0: and the thing that I remember reading in Jazz for Dummies, which is something.
1: Have you read that often?
0: Well, it says for dummies, so I read it. And it's written by Paul Desmond, that song. Mm-hmm. And then the other stuff that, because the album's called Time Out, there's Blue Rondo a la Turk, and there's all those great, and Unsquare Dance, a lot of really interesting things that were just so ahead of its time at that time. What do we have?
1: Shirley Horn.
0: Oh, fantastic.
1: This is a great record.
0: Sunday in New York.
1: New York on Sunday.
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0: from an album called Traveling Light. That was Shirley Horn and Sunday in New York. I'm John Pizzarelli. You are
1: Jessica Mulaski.
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0: Segment three started with
1: the great Bill Charlap
0: and his trio from an album called Street of Dreams. That was The Duke. We figured since we heard Dave Brubeck, that was a Dave Brubeck song called The Duke.
1: You know, you're making connections. I see it.
0: Doing the best I can. Now, we lost the great a great singer named Cassandra Wilson at the beginning of September.
1: Yes. Great loss. She was only 70 years old.
0: Yeah. And we thought we would play a record of hers. This is from her album New Moon Daughter. This is Harvest Moon, the Neil Young composition. The late, great Cassandra Wilson on
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0: That's Cassandra Wilson from an album called New Moon Daughter and Harvest Moon. I'm John Pizzarelli. You are?
1: Jessica Malasky.
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0: Segment four began with Till Bronner from an album called The Good Life, and he sings Change Partners.
1: There's a lot of good people on that record.
0: Yes.
1: Larry made it out in the West Coast.
0: Goldings is on that, isn't he?
1: Goldings, I think, and Jeff Hamilton?
0: I think so.
1: He's a German singer, right? Isn't he from Germany?
0: Yeah. It's a really nice record.
1: And I think he went out to the West Coast and he got all the right guys.
0: A few weeks ago, we spoke about... there's an Instagram post of me and Larry Goldings. Larry was just walking around Boston after
1: like
0: a concert.
1: Midnight.
0: And it said, Larry Goldings is live. So I said hello, and he said, hey, join me, man. We had a great conversation.
1: You were just walking with him around Boston.
0: Pretty nutty.
1: And people were listening.
0: They certainly were. Do you have an idea, or should I?
1: I haven't had an idea since 1967.
0: Ah.
1: No, I wasn't paying attention. I was watching your mouth move.
0: There you go. Well, you know...
1: do you have any ideas?
0: Yes. There's a great album called The Thompson Fields. It's the Maria Schneider Big Band.
1: Ah.
0: All of our friends in New York are in that band.
1: Yes.
0: Scott Robinson, Dave Pietro, and Tony Cadlick, to name a few. And this is a beautiful song called Walking by Flashlight.
1: Ah.
0: The Maria Schneider Orchestra on Radio Deluxe.

0: Walking by Flashlight, Maria Schneider from an album called The Thompson Fields. That's a very marvelous big band that plays in New York a lot and all over. Actually, we ran into them.
1: We're playing in New York.
0: Yes, we're going to be at the Carlisle.
1: Cafe Carlisle, November.
0: Come on out and hear us. I said I saw Maria Schneider's band in Detroit a year ago. I was there for the jazz festival with Jay Linhart, and while looking for Jay Linhart in the airport, I ran into the entire Maria Schneider Orchestra.
1: That's sweet.
0: It was a very sweet day, but it's always great. Musicians in airports are always an
1: amazing where we see
0: thing.
1: Most of our friends.
0: Yes,
1: Which was really nice to have a wedding because we got to see all of our friends actually in one spot.
0: Yeah,
1: not running around. It's been a pleasure, Mr. Pizzarelli. I think we've come to the end of this program.
0: No, we've come just to the end of the first half. Let's do a whole other half.
1: Well, that's what I kind of meant, but...
0: Right. Well, this is a show called Radio Deluxe, and it consists of yours truly, John Pizzarelli, and...
1: Jessica Malasky.

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Just us, just we. I've missed an awful lot

0: It's the second half of Radio Deluxe from the Deluxe Cabin. I'm John Pizzarelli along with
1: Jessica Malasky.
0: And we just heard Nat King Cole.
1: Fantastic. Just me.
0: Yes, from the After Midnight Sessions. That's one of my favorite records.
1: Can't go wrong.
0: And on that record, I don't know if he's on that record in particular,

0: Sweets Edison appears on a number of tracks on the After Midnight Sessions, and he made a great record just called Sweets with the Harry Sweets Edison Orchestra. And this is Used to Be Basie on
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0: That was Harry Sweet's Edison and Company and Used to Be Basie from an album called Sweets.
1: Boy, those Sweets records are a gift to the planet. Just go back and listen to them all.
0: There's a bunch of great things that we've discovered that are just so wonderful. And to to close out this segment, how about Under a Blanket of Blue from Ella Fitzgerald and Louis Armstrong?
1: Bravo.
0: Those crazy kids. 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
1: 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I'm John Pizzarelli along with
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1: That was the Desert Island disc that is Bill Evans and Tony Bennett some other time.
0: It's a great record.
1: It's just... It's astounding record.
0: We always get so many comments on our Radio Deluxe fan page about Tony Bennett records and that one in particular.
1: I mean, you can't play that record enough.
0: Yeah.
1: You know, we have a weekly radio show. I mean, it's an astonishing song, by the way.
0: Yeah.
1: Bernstein.
0: Well, he was good. Jerry Bernstein. Leonard Bernstein.
1: Jerry. His brother Jerry.
0: Just fantastic. Should I pick one?
1: Yeah.
0: Polka Dots and Moonbeams from Chet Baker, from his album Chet Baker in New York on Radio Deluxe.

0: from one of your favorite records, Chet Baker in New York. That was Polka Dots and Moonbeams, which was your daughter's first
1: dance. I'll never be able to hear that song again because it was you danced with our daughter at our wedding, at her wedding. And it was beautiful.
0: And she picked that song.
1: And it was your dad playing.
0: My dad and
1: the melody. You were supporting him, right? Oh, it was so sweet. And funny. You two were so funny. It's, you know, you just started improvising these crazy dance moves after you set the tone. And I thought, well, there it is. It's right in front of everybody.
0: They started cheering, like, just when I would twirl her. So I was like, well, we got to do other things. A little tap dance, a little twist, a little stroll. I'm John Pizzarelli. You are?
1: Jessica Malasky.
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0: Segment 7 from the Deluxe Cabin began with Joao Gilberto and Swonderful.
1: Swonderful.
0: From that great record, Amoroso, which I heard on Route 17 in 1981, I think. It's amazing how many years ago I heard that record. I think it was made in the late 70s. And then later on, Diana Krall homaged that record with Tommy La Puma and Al Schmidt and Klaus Ogerman. The record was called Quiet Nights.
1: It's a beautiful record.
0: It sure is. And here's a track from it. This is Too Marvelous for Words, Diana Krall.
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0: Diana Krall and Too Marvelous for Words. That's Johnny Mercer and Richard Whiting.
1: Wow.
0: Pretty good, right?
1: It's like taking a class at the New School.
0: You know, we have a bunch of friends who work down at the Ear Inn. Matt Munisterio plays guitar, and John Eric Kelso has been running that band forever. It's just it's a wonderful evening, and they've made a record. And from that record, here is Kissin' My Baby Goodnight.
1: This is Matt Munisterio on guitar, correct?
0: Yes, with John Eric Kelso at the helm, mm-hmm, on trumpet.
1: Trumpet.
0: On
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0: That's John Eric Kelso and Matt Munisteri and company, the Irregulars, and Kissin' My Baby Goodnight. I'm John Pizzarelli. You are?
1: I'm Jessica Mulaski.
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1: That was Tuck and Patty, a song called Just About Everything.
0: We already discussed the loss at the beginning of September of Cassandra Wilson. And we thought we'd close the show out with her singing Lover Come Back to Me from an album called Loverly. Does that sound all right to you?
1: Yes, it does.
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0: the strains of The Last Train Home. That was Cassandra Wilson and Lover Come Back to Me from an album called Loverly. We've come to the end of another episode.
1: It's been a pleasure, Mr. Pizzarelli.
0: It certainly has.

0: with John Pizzarelli, featuring vocalist deluxe Jessica Mulaski. Produced by Don McCullough. 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

French drummer Mano Cachet with a track called Walking By Your Side from his 2012 self-titled album. Beyond his work as a band leader, Mano Cachet profoundly shaped 1980s pop and rock history. As the rhythmic anchor for Peter Gabriel's landmark 1986 album, So, his explosive drumming on Sledgehammer and inventive polyrhythms on In Your Eyes transformed the era's sonic landscape and launched him globally. Hey, it's Walter, and welcome to October 4th, a day when we step out of the shadows of Nuit Blanche's monumental 20th anniversary, likely a little blurry-eyed from an all-night marathon of contemporary art, and right into an afternoon packed with music and celebration. October 4th is an absolute dream of a day and probably the ultimate test for your appetite. It kicks off on a sweet and meaningful note with World Animal Day. A chance for people everywhere to celebrate wildlife and speak up for animal welfare. But once you've shown love to the animal kingdom, the real feast begins. You can grab a few loaded meat and veggie tacos for National Taco Day. Follow them up with a warm, buttery Scandinavian treat for National Cinnamon Roll Day. And finish the night off with a cocktail to celebrate National Vodka Day. Whether you're in it for the pets, the pastries, or the drinks, October 4th proves that saving the planet and treating yourself can go hand in hand. Just make sure you save room for dessert. A major tribute concert titled Back to Black 20 was announced, set to take place at the Roundhouse in Camden on October 21st. Organized alongside her estate, original producers Mark Ronson and Salem Remy are participating alongside artists like Georgia Smith to perform versions of Amy Winehouse songs. A series of anniversary reissues was also detailed, including unreleased early demos, rare B-sides, and live recordings. For now, let's listen to a track that she recorded a number of years ago. Here's Amy with the laid-back, soulful spin on The Girl from Ipanema, Amy Winehouse, from Sunday Drive on Jazz FM 91. Good afternoon.

0: That was Bumpus, a smooth, deep groove from one of the finest Canadian jazz fusion outfits, Metalwood, off their 2001 album, The Recline, and Amy Winehouse before that with The Girl from Ipanema. Coming up right after the break, we've got Who's Afraid of Clarice Hanna from Montreal jazz drummer and composer Valérie Lacombe, featured on her album State of Garden and Shadow, joined by saxophonist Camille Thurman and Keelan Power alongside bassist Ira Coleman. Lacombe brings a distinctive melodic touch from her classical violin roots, inspired by swing legends like Elvin Jones and Jimmy Cobb. The track takes its name from Clarice Lispector's novel Agua Viva. Valérie Lacombe is next from Sunday Drive on Jazz FM 91.
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Sunday in New York from guitarist Mark Whitfield off his 1995 album Seventh Avenue Stroll. Whitfield emerged as one of the standout young lions of 90s jazz, mentored by legends like George Benson and Kenny Burrell, and you can hear that classic blues-infused swing in every note. And Valerie Lacombe before that with the track Who's Afraid of Clarice Hannah. Session Notes with Glenn Cross is heard Saturday mornings at 8 and Sunday nights at 9. Glenn takes you inside the studio to break down the skill, study, and spark that shapes the music that we listen to. And this week, Glenn's guest is bassist Duncan Hopkins. Born in England, Hopkins began his musical path on piano before finding his calling on the double bass at 18. His refined approach was shaped by studies at the Banff Center and mentorships with legends like Rufus Reed, Kenny Wheeler, Niels Henning Orsted Pedersen, Red Mitchell, and Dave Holland. Supported by Canada Council and Chalmers Awards, Hopkins has built a distinguished career as one of Canada's most versatile and accomplished bassists and composers. Duncan Hopkins is our next guest on Session Notes tonight at 9 from Jazz FM 91.

0: bassist Thundercat with a track called Them Changes. And if that infectious driving drum beat sounds familiar to you, that's because the track features a prominent sample of the iconic drum break from the Isley Brothers 1977 classic Footsteps in the Dark. Before that, Watermelon Man, Herbie Hancock's classic reimagined with the funky Wurlitzer spin by smooth jazz pioneer David Benoit from his 2003 release Right Here, Right Now, which reached number 10 on Billboard's Top Jazz Albums chart. And Black Art Jazz Collective in there as well with The Fabricator and Lila B. Elliott to start with Monolith. Lila is currently on her 2026-2027 tour, celebrating her Joni Mitchell and the Canadian Songbook Reimagined project, as well as her seasonal album, Winter Songs. She'll be stopping in at the Oakville Center for the Performing Arts on October 30th. Coming up next hour, we'll hear music from Snarky Puppy, Ronnie Jordan, and Jonathan Kreisberg, just to name three. I'm Walter Van Afro, and this is Sunday Drive on listener-supported Jazz FM 91.
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Remembering by pianist Joey Alexander, the opening track from his acclaimed 2022 album Origin. Joey Alexander's new album Celestial Keeper, which was released this summer, explores themes of imagination, spirit, and the infinite through a mix of original compositions and guest collaborations. He is actively touring the album with fall dates lined up across North America and internationally, including performances at festival dates in New Zealand and Australia. Coming up on The Sound of Jazz today at 4, we're featuring Manteca's explosive 1987 live album, Fire Me Up, recorded at the Bathurst Street Theater right here in Toronto. This project wasn't just a high-octane jazz fusion showcase. It was a piece of recording history captured on a rare 32-track digital Mitsubishi tape machine during the peak of digital audio's early format wars. This album delivers pure live energy with pristine sonic clarity. And the announcer at the beginning of the concert is the late, great Larry Green. Manteca's Fire Me Up today at 4 on The Sound of Jazz from Jazz FM 91.

0: That was The South of Everywhere, the title track from Jonathan Kreisberg's 2007 album. Kreisberg on guitar alongside Will Vinson on alto sax, Gary Versace on organ, and Mark Ferber holding down the drums. Candy and Paolo in the middle with their version of Summertime, and flautist Bill McBurney kicked off that set with the Duke Pearson tune called Janine. Still to come, music from Snarky Puppy, Ronnie Jordan, and after the break, we've got a track called Creation Season by Toronto-based artist Mira Mella with a decade in the scene here in Canada. She has performed and produced and hosted DJ sets across local venues, festivals, and music spaces. So we'll hear a tune from Mira Mella next. I'm Walter Vinafro, and this is Sunday Drive on Jazz FM 91.
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Welcome to Jazz FM 91, where the heart of jazz beats strong every day. Whether you're a lifelong jazz lover or new to the scene, we have something for everyone.

Barney Jordan's iconic track, So What, from his 1992 debut album, The Antidote. The late British guitarist was a central figure in the early 1990s acid jazz movement. And Mira Mele ahead of that with Creation Season. If you're thinking about seeing a movie, here are the top five films at theaters this weekend. At number five, Universal's animated excursion Forgotten Island manages to maroon itself right at the bottom of the box office list, proving that audiences are willing to buy tickets to an isolated, mysterious land, provided it doesn't involve taking anyone sitting in the row next to them. Just above it, at number four, sits Primetime, a dark algorithmic thriller where crowds reportedly flocked in droves, primarily because three-quarters of the audience was just there to watch Robert Pattinson look brooding in high definition. Taking the middle spot on the podium at number three, the action thriller Heart of the Beast demonstrates that putting a fast-paced survival struggle in a trailer will reliably sell popcorn, offering a loud, intense experience that conveniently drowns out your companion's chewing. Dropping to the runner-up spot at number two, the latest cinematic entry from Resident Evil proves the enduring, terrifying truth that corporate hubris and bioweapons never go out of style, and doubles as a subtle reminder to skip your company's next wellness initiative. Finally, taking the number one spot, Hollywood's obsession with nostalgia made Avengers Endgame encore re-release the week's box office king. Marvel simply dusted off the portal sequence, put it back on 3,000 screens, and watched moviegoers happily pay to cry about Iron Man all over again. Up next, we're dipping into the warm, soul-infused world of Canadian singer Dion Taylor, taken from her celebrated 2008 album, I Love Being Here With You. This is her captivating, slow-burning rendition of the Harold Arlen and Truman Capote classic, A Sleeping Bee. Dion Taylor from Sunday Drive on Jazz FM 91.

0: Snarky Puppy with a track called Bet off their Grammy-winning 2022 live album, Empire Central. The band is right in the thick of their U.S. tour. Over the next few days, Michael League and company are tearing through California with dates at Oakland's Paramount Theater, Northridge, and Irvine before heading to Las Vegas early next week to hit the stage at Brooklyn Bowl. Check their official site for ticket availability. We also heard music from vibraphone player Bane Giles in the middle with Haymaker, and Dion Taylor kicked off that set with A Sleeping Bee. Coming up next hour, music from Caribbean jazz project Nicholas Payton with Butcher Brown, the Crusaders, and much more. I'm Walter Van Afro, and you're listening to Sunday Drive on Jazz FM 91.
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The Crusaders and Put It Where You Want It off their landmark 1972 double album One. Laid back, locked in, and pure groove. Joe Sample's piano leading the charge with that unmistakable Gulf Coast funk. Just a reminder that our newly updated app features full Apple CarPlay and Android Auto integration. 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

0: That was Portrait of Canada Overture by Telefiash, the album Ride, an expansive, vibrant piece that blends rich jazz arrangement with world music texture, capturing that wide-open, dynamic energy from start to finish. Beautifully played. Nicholas Payton with Butcher Brown in the middle with Pursuance, and John Beasley kicked off that set, that three-song set with I Mean You from his tribute to Thelonious Monk called Monkestra Volume 2. Coming up soon, music from Caribbean jazz project Brandy Younger, and when we come back, Nina Freelon's rendition of Button Up Your Overcoat, a reimagining of a creaky Depression-era Tin Pan Alley anthem. From Toronto, this is Sunday Drive on Jazz FM 91.
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Blues for the Wicked from Toronto's own Daniel Barnes. Daniel's always keeping a busy live calendar, so if you're looking to catch the drummer in concert, head over to danielbarnesmusic.com to check out all his upcoming gig dates. Harpist Brandy Younger in the middle with Tickled Pink, and Nina Freelon started that three-song set with Button Up Your Overcoat. October is putting on a nice show in the night sky, and you still got time to catch the main event. If you were out late last night, Saturn was at opposition, its brightest view of the year. But the real highlight ahead is the Orionide meteor shower, peaking overnight Wednesday, October 21st, into early morning Thursday, October 22nd. These speedy shooting stars are actually icy trail fragments from Halley's Comet, igniting in our atmosphere. You'll find them in the eastern sky just below Orion. No telescope needed for this one. Just wait until after the moon sets in the pre-dawn hours. Find a dark field, grab a warm blanket, and enjoy the show. From the album Afrobop Alliance, this is Caribbean Jazz Project with their take on Coltrane's Naima from Sunday Drive on Jazz FM 91.

0: That was a track called Silly by Toronto native Julia D'Angelo off her album Collector. Beyond her vocals, holding a BFA in performing arts from the New School, Julia brings a deep background in contemporary dance and theater to her songwriting, which gives her music that distinctly rich visual feel. And the Caribbean Jazz Project also in there with Naima. Coming up in Hour 4, we'll hear music from John Batiste, Kelly Lee Evans, Takuya Kuroda, and much more. I'm Walter Vinafro. This is Sunday Drive from listener-supported Jazz FM 91.
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Takuya has been on a roll following the release of his eighth studio record, Every Day, which continues to blend his signature mix of Afrobeat, hip-hop, and post-bop jazz. If you're looking to catch him live, he's heading out on a European tour next month, including dates in London on November 12th and in Paris on November 13th, before finishing up the run at Blue Note Tokyo later in the month. Hey, be sure to check out our website at jazz.fm for all the latest news and exclusive content in the world of jazz. Right now, you can read about a new podcast called How Did That Happen with Ronnie Littlejohn. It's a two-part podcast. Ronnie goes behind the scenes to reveal stories from interviews with Sting, Smokey Robinson, and more. Saxophonist, composer, and arranger Emmanuel Wilkins is the winner of the 2026 MacArthur Genius Fellowship, sharing an $800,000 award. And John Devenish points his spotlight on multi-instrumentalist Colleen Allen on the artistry of. All those stories and more over at our website, jazz.fm.

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0: Juno award-winning vocalist Kelly Lee Evans with a tune called Holding You, and right before her, saxophonist and composer John Ellis with Happy. Stick around through the break. When we come back, we've got the 12th Helix by three-time National Jazz Award winner Dave Restivo off his acclaimed debut album, Prayer for Human Kindness. I'm Walter Van Afro, and you're listening to Sunday Drive on Jazz FM 91.
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That was a track called Invincible by jazz pianist and composer Monica Herzig. That track comes off her album Transparent, which is easily her most personal project to date. The record is a clever play on words. It serves as a dynamic musical family portrait exploring her experience as a trans parent, raising a transgender child using modern instrumental jazz to reflect themes of identity, transformation, and acceptance. And before that, we heard Antonio Adolfo with 3D Blues and Dave Restivo at the start with the 12th Helix. The results are in for the September's monthly 50-50 raffle. Ticket number A-389-32747 takes home the grand prize of $7,075 out of the $14,150 total jackpot. A big thanks to everyone who bought a ticket. Every dollar raised directly supports Jazz FM 91's programming, music education, and community outreach. Our next early bird draws take place on October 8th and the 22nd, and the grand prize draw on October 30th. 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

0: John Batiste and Stay Human wrapping up our last set of the afternoon with Back After the Break, and you might recognize that infectious high-energy groove. Batiste and the band famously brought that same signature sound to late-night TV every evening as the house band for the Late Show with Stephen Colbert. New High by the late great guitarist Larry Coryell was the centerpiece, and we kicked off that set with Her New Wings by the Jeremy Ledbetter Trio. The Sound of Jazz is up next, and this week we're featuring Manteca's explosive 1987 live album, Fire Me Up, recorded at the Bathurst Street Theater here in Toronto. This project wasn't just a high-octane jazz fusion showcase. It was a piece of recording history. It was captured on a rare 32-track digital Mitsubishi tape machine, that is, during the peak of digital audio's early format wars. This album delivers pure live energy with pristine sonic clarity, and the man introducing the band at the beginning of the concert is the late, great Larry Green. Manteca's Fire Me Up next at 4 on The Sound of Jazz, and at 5, it's The Big Bands with Glenn Woodcock. Before I go, I would like to thank a couple of monthly donors. Monthly contributions are an essential part of everything that we do here at Jazz FM 91, and this week our thanks and gratitude goes to Paul Lamb of Guelph, Ontario, and Andrew Konski of Thornhill, Ontario. 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Thanks for letting me into your headspace. Have a great week ahead. I'm Walter Vinafro, and you've been listening to Sunday Drive from Jazz FM 91.
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3: Hello, I'm Raina Hirsch, and welcome to Sound of Jazz. Today's show is from a band whose legacy spans more than 40 years, the jazz fusion Juno Award-winning Manteca. Their live recording, Fire Me Up, marked the band's fourth release. It was recorded at the behest of their record label, Duke Street Records, and according to the band, it was a bit of a last-minute request. On a very tight deadline, the record label wanted Manteca to record a live album in order to capture the energy of their live shows. Not only that, but the band was instructed that half the material needed to be new. They furiously began writing and rehearsing, and what we're hearing on this live recording, Fire Me Up, is the first time the band performed these songs live. I hope you enjoy Manteca's Fire Me Up, recorded at the Bathurst Street Theatre in 1987.
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That was Manteca, Fire Me Up, a live recording recorded at the Bathurst Street Theater in 1987. 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I'm Raina Hirsch. Thank you so much for joining me this week. I'll see you next week for another episode of Sound of Jazz. And now, a little more from Manteca.

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17: This is the best of the big bands with Glenn Woodcock. Tonight's show was originally broadcast on October 7th, 2012. We hope you enjoy.

Hello, everybody. I'm Glenn Woodcock, and welcome to 5 Hours with the Big Bands. Welcome aboard. We've got 5 hours of great sounds for you. Hope you can stick around for a long time. And we're going to begin with something that normally would be a little out of season, but it was downright chilly the last couple of nights. So here is Les Brown with his big hit from 1947, that classic instrumental rendition of Irving Berlin's I've Got My Love to Keep Me Warm.

One of the most popular big band recordings of all time, from 1947. Les Brown, the band of renown, I've Got My Love to Keep Me Warm. And I hope you do on these chilly nights in early October. And it was on October 5th, 37 years ago, that Connie and I got married. So we celebrated our anniversary on Friday, and that came 11 months before I started doing this program on this station. So I've been doing this for 36 years. Now I've been married for 37. And this next one is for Connie. This is Jim Galloway's Wee Big Band live at the Old Montreal Bistro here in Toronto in 2006. This is Jerry Mulligan's arrangement of If You Were the Only Girl in the World. And you are, Connie. You are.

Jim Galloway and the Wee Big Band live in 2006 here in Toronto. Jerry Mulligan's arrangement of If You Were the Only Girl in the World, featuring Jim on soprano saxophone and John McLeod trumpet. I'm Glenn Woodcock. You're tuned to the beginning stages of our big band program tonight on Jazz FM 91 with music all the way till 10 o'clock. And music next by Billy Eckstein from 1949, not with his own orchestra, but on the MGM label, singing with the orchestra directed by Russ Case. Billy will do My Foolish Heart. And then from 10 years later, in 1959, a live performance of Stella by Starlight by trumpeter Maynard Ferguson and his orchestra at Birdland in New York City.

0: Maynard Ferguson on trumpet and his orchestra live from Birdland on June 17, 1959. That was Slide Hampton's arrangement of Stella by Starlight. And before that, the big voice of Billy Eckstine with Russ Case and the orchestra from 10 years earlier with My Foolish Heart.
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0: You've got your dial set at 91.1 in Toronto. This is the Big Band program on Jazz FM 91. I'm Glenn Woodcock, and tonight we're going to feature quite a lot of music from the 1930s. And we're going to start off this hour with most of the next set made up of music from the year 1935. That's when most people figure the Big Band era really started, because of the popularity of Benny Goodman and some of those wonderful recordings that he was making on RCA Victor. I think it actually started a little earlier, but we'll do 1935 in this hour. And then in hour number two, 1936, and you get the idea. Then 37, 38, and finally in the fifth hour of the program, between 9 and 10, the year 1939. And we'll start off with Benny Goodman and one of his first recordings with his orchestra in 1935. This is Rodgers and Hart's Blue Moon, and it features a vocal by Helen Ward. And this is the band that kind of started to become famous. It didn't have Gene Krupa on drums yet, but Pee Wee Irwin was there on trumpet, Red Ballard trombone, Toots Mondello, Jaime Scherzer, and Art Rollini in the saxophone section. And, of course, they would be part of the famous Goodman Orchestra of most of the 1930s. Here we go. Benny Goodman and his Music Hall Orchestra, as it was then billed, and not an RCA Victor recording, the label on which Benny became famous, but a Columbia, recorded in New York City on the 15th of January in 1935, the aforementioned Blue Moon. And we'll follow that with music from that same year by the Dorsey Brothers and Hal Kemp, too.

three in a row from the start of the swing era in 1935. Benny Goodman was up first with Blue Moon, sung by Helen Ward. Then it was the Dorsey Brothers, and a recording made just before their breakup. That was Tommy on trombone, Jimmy on clarinet, and the tune was The Weary Blues. They were pretty weary of each other at the time, I guess. And then, completing the triple play, Hal Kemp's orchestra, Bob Allen, and the Lullaby of Broadway. I'm Glenn Woodcock, and we've got three more now from 1935, and in the next hour, we'll feature some songs from 1936. But up next, it's Duke Ellington and one of his lesser-known compositions called Showboat Shuffle. That'll be followed by Bing Crosby singing with Georgie Stahl and the orchestra Down by the River, and then Isham Jones, the band that Woody Herman took over a few years later, and a 1935 recording of The Blue Room.

another triple play of music from the year 1935, and we began with Duke Ellington and Showboat Shuffle. Then it was Bing Crosby singing with Georgie Stahl's orchestra, Down by the River, and finally, Isham Jones and The Blue Room. I'm Glenn Woodcock. You're listening to the Big Band Program here on Jazz FM 91 in Toronto. Right now, here's some music by Swing Shift Big Band featuring trombonist Rob Williams. It's called Just Friends.

Swing Shift Big Band featuring Rob Williams on trombone and Just Friends. To end the first hour of tonight's Big Band program, here's something from the 1956 Columbia album Blue Rose with Rosemary Clooney and the Duke Ellington Orchestra. And it's the Duke's composition, Mood Indigo.

0: Rosemary Clooney with Duke Ellington's orchestra in 1956. Some of Willie Cook's trumpet and the Duke's own piano featured along with Rosie on that recording of Mood
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18: This is the best of the big bands with Glenn Woodcock. Tonight's show was originally broadcast on October 7th, 2012. 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
0: Welcome to the second hour of tonight's Big Band Show. Back in 2001, New Orleans trumpeter Kevin Clark was living and working here in Toronto, but he went back to his hometown to record an album with the Crescent City Moonlighters, as they were known. And it's some wonderful big band stuff. We're going to hear a track from that album right now. And here he is with the Crescent City Moonlighters on the Big Bands on Jazz FM 91.

Trumpeter Kevin Clark and the Crescent City Moonlighters, recorded in New Orleans in 2001. The title of that was Undecided. Next up, Ella Fitzgerald and music from Guys and Dolls, recorded with piano player Marty Paich and his orchestra out in Hollywood in 1962, If I Were a Bell.

Ella Fitzgerald on the Big Bands on this commercial-free Sunday on Jazz FM 91. I'm Glenn Woodcock, and we're now going to listen to a recording made over in the UK by trombonist Don Lusher and his orchestra. It's something that Neil Hefti wrote and arranged originally for the Count Basie Band in the 1950s. It's called Cute. And then, what the heck, we'll hear from Count Basie as well on Jazz FM 91.

A great recording by Count Basie on piano with the big band Jumping at the Woodside. Before that, something originally recorded by Basie in the 50s, but played there by trombonist Don Lusher and his orchestra, Neil Hefti's Cute. And now here is Jim Galloway with his big band from 2006 and Buck Clayton's composition, It's Sandman.

0: The Wee Big Band live in Toronto in 2006, and Buck Clayton's arrangement of It's Sandman, and that featured Dave Johnson on trumpet, Ralph Fraser piano, leader Jim Galloway on soprano sax, with Kira Payne on tenor.
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0: In the first hour of tonight's Big Band broadcast, we listened to a half a dozen tunes from the year 1935, the year that most people agree that the swing era really got going. Well, we're going to have now another 6 from the year 1936, and then in the next hour, we'll have another 6 from 37, and then 38, and 39 in the final hour of our Big Band broadcast tonight, here on Jazz FM 91 Toronto. So, in this first set from 1936, Duke Ellington kicks it off with something called Echoes of Harlem, subtitled Cootie's Concerto, and obviously it features the trumpet of Cootie Williams. After that, it's going to be music by Kay Kaiser and Benny Goodman, too, on Jazz FM 91.

three in a row from the year 1936. Starting off with Duke Ellington's Echoes of Harlem, also known as Cootie's Lament, and featuring Cootie Williams on trumpet. Then it was Kay Kaiser's orchestra with Ginny Simms and Bill Stoker singing. Bill was the predecessor to the very popular Harry Babbitt as the band's male vocalist. And complete with singing song titles, we listened to It's Love I'm After. And then big band music of an entirely different sort, Swing Time in the Rockies. Benny Goodman on clarinet with Harry James trumpet and his big band in 1936. I'm Glenn Woodcock, and we'll return to that year for three more right now, starting off with Tommy Dorsey and Jack Leonard, who was Frank Sinatra's predecessor in that band. And Frank was such a huge star that Jack kind of was overshadowed after that, but he was a tremendously popular vocalist with the Dorsey Band in the 1930s. And he's going to do For Sentimental Reasons. And then Jimmy Lunsford's great band with Organ Grinder Swing, and Hal Kemp and Cole Porter's I've Got You Under My Skin.

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I'd sacrifice anything, come what might, for the sake of having you near, in spite of a warning voice that comes.

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1: Another triple play from 1936, and that set began with Tommy Dorsey's recording of For Sentimental Reasons, the same title as a tune made popular by Nat Cole in the 40s, but a different melody, sung by Jack Leonard. And why is that? Because you cannot copyright a title. As I've always said, if you want to go out and write a book called Gone with the Wind, well, be my guest. It's up for grabs. I'm Glenn Woodcock, and after TD kicked it off, we heard Jimmy Lunsford's Organ Grinder's Swing from 1936, and then Hal Kemp's highly stylized orchestra and Skinny Ennis doing the vocal on Cole Porter's I've Got You Under My Skin. And nobody ever sang quite the way Skinny Ennis did. Here's another Cole Porter tune to end this segment of the Big Bands on Jazz FM 91. We've got Toronto singer Tommy Ambrose. He doesn't sound at all like Skinny Ennis. And he is going to perform a Rick Wilkins arrangement played by trumpeter Paul Grosny and his band. Cole Porter's At Long Last Love.

Got some music now by Canadian-born trumpeter Maynard Ferguson and his orchestra, live from Birdland in New York City in 1959. This is going to be a tune written by Sonny Rollins called Olio. And the guy who did the slippery arrangement was none other than one of the band's trombonists, Slide Hampton. Maynard Ferguson and his orchestra on Jazz FM 91, Olio.

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15: Hey there, I'm Glenn. Welcome to the third hour of our big band broadcast tonight on Jazz FM 91. Coming up in about 25 or 30 minutes, our vinyl corner feature. And we're going to put Bobby Darin and some of his great big band recordings from the early 60s in the spotlight. Right now, though, we're going to return to the 1930s. We've had music from 35 and 36. In this hour, it's music from the year 1937. And we'll begin with Benny Goodman's recording of Down South Camp Meetin', then Hal Kemp with Skinny Ennis to sing Lamplight, and Andy Kirk and his 12 Clouds of Joy are In the Groove.

I have a story to tell. It's old as the hills, but oh well. It has one twist that might interest you. Skies of blue that have turned gray, and when they turn, stay that way. All stories must, people say, be like the dust, blow away. And if they happen, caused by chance, just a glance and they're through. Maybe it's happened to you. They bumped into each other, as people often do. And that's a situation that was always meant for two. A boy, a girl, a lamplight. My story starts, it's nothing new. She didn't drop a hanky, no, that trick was overdone. But once her eye had twinkled, her first point had been won. A boy, a girl, a lamplight. My story's sad, but then it's true. And when they saw each other smile, the Hudson looked just like the Nile. The stars all seemed to glisten, the clouds stood still to listen. They didn't speak for quite a while.

That set began with Fletcher Henderson's arrangement of Down South Camp Meetin', performed by clarinetist Benny Goodman and his band, and it was the first of three in a row from the year 1937. That was followed by Hal Kemp's recording of Lamplight, sung by Skinny Ennis, and then from Kansas City, Andy Kirk and his 12 Clouds of Joy played In the Groove. I'm Glenn Woodcock, and we'll continue with three more from 1937, and in the next hour of the program, we'll have half a dozen from the year 38. Here's Bunny Berrigan with his big hit, one of the real anthems of the entire swing era, I Can't Get Started. Bunny singing and playing his wonderful trumpet. Then Isham Jones and a recording of a tune written by fellow band leader Larry Clinton called The Snake Charmer. And we'll conclude with Bob Crosby's famous 1937 recording of South Rampart Street Parade. But first, here's Bunny.

Another triple play from the 1930s. All of those recordings from 37. Starting off with Bunny Berrigan's famous Victor recording of I Can't Get Started. Then Isham Jones, The Snake Charmer. And then Bob Crosby's famous Decca recording of South Rampart Street Parade. I'm Glenn Woodcock with Big Band Sounds till 10. And here is Swing Shift Big Band right now with a Sonny Rollins tune called Doxy. And this is a trombone feature for Mike Colson on the Big Bands on Jazz FM 91.

0: Swing Shift Big Band live from Toronto in 2010, and Doxy. Coming up very shortly on our Vinyl Corner feature, we're going to listen to the music of Bobby Darin. He had some wonderful big band recordings and hits in the late 50s and early 1960s. There was much more to Bobby Darin than Splish Splash and Queen of the Hop, as you are shortly going to hear. In 1959, he had the biggest selling record of the year, and it was so popular and everywhere, I don't think a lot of people realized that what they were listening to was a great big band recording. You remember this one, I'm sure. It's Mac the Knife.
1: And one of the things in the album was a song that changed my entire life. I'm not going to tell you which song it was, but I'll be singing it for as long as I live. So if you'll sharpen up your fingers, we'll begin.

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0: That's why Subaru vehicles come equipped with everything you need to do it all this fall.
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7: This is Glenn Woodcock with the Big Bands on Jazz FM 91. And we just heard from Bobby Darin with his monster hit, Mack the Knife. The biggest recording of the year 1959. As a single, it sold more than 2 million copies. And when a lot of people were listening to it, they probably didn't realize they were listening to a big band recording. But they were. And that's one of the most imitated vocal performances by karaoke singers everywhere. And it leads me into some music by Bobby Darin from an ATCO album called The Bobby Darin Story. This is the complete side two from that album, and we're going to have six performances by Bobby, and four of them, for sure, are big band. One, not so much, and the other is Bobby's arrangement of Bill Bailey, which really features just him and piano. But we'll start off with one of the greatest big band arrangements of the entire 1960s, and that's Beyond the Sea. Another one that is a favorite, incidentally, of karaoke singers everywhere. Then one that I'd forgotten all about. Bobby's great swingin' big band rendition of Clementine, followed by Bill Bailey with Bobby and piano. Then another one that I'd forgotten about. And again, a great swinging big band chart, and Bobby sings Artificial Flowers. Then Somebody to Love, which is more in the rock vein, before we get to another big band recording with Bobby Darin singing Hoagy Carmichael's Lazy River. So from side two of the Bobby Darin Story on the ATCO label, which incidentally is the label that he first signed with in 1957, here is Bobby Darin from the early 1960s on the Big Band Show on Jazz FM 91.
8: Thank you. Well, we turn from the number one song in the country to the number one track on this side. Most people know this song as La Mer, and in French, La Mer means the sea. Now, this particular record was released in January of 1960. And personally, if you don't mind my saying so, my French never sounded better.

0: But somebody's calling you.
1: Who?
0: Well, your lady friend, that's who. If I were you, I'd get my little old self home.
1: Won't you come home, Bill Bailey? Won't you come home?
0: She moans the whole day long. I'll do the cooking, honey. I'll pay.

0: Hi, this is me again. And before we wrap up the side, I want to take this opportunity to say thank you for making this musical story possible. And also, I'd like to borrow a phrase from the magazines. Just about here in a story, they would say, to be continued. I hope so.
1: Up lays a river by the old mill run. Play the river in the noonday sun. Linger a while in the shade of a tree. Throw!

That's our Vinyl Corner feature for this evening on the Big Bands here on Jazz FM 91 on the ATCO label, the complete side two from the Bobby Darin story, with a couple of spoken introductions to some of the tunes by Bobby himself. We led off with that great rendition of Beyond the Sea, followed by Clementine, then Bobby's own arrangement of Bill Bailey. Next, it was Artificial Flowers. Remember that one? Wasn't that a great, great chart? That was followed by the rock-oriented Somebody to Love, and then we wound up with the fourth of the big band tracks on that side, Hoagie Carmichael's Lazy River. Bobby Darin, what a great talent, taken from us far too young, and rather prophetic that he said there, hope there's more to come. Well, there was very, very little more to come because of those heart problems that Bobby had. I don't know if you've seen the motion picture starring Kevin Spacey, where he actually does his own singing. Although Kevin is a little too old for the role, it's still well worth watching. So maybe that's one to watch for, or maybe if you still go out and do things like rent movies, the Bobby Darin story. The movie version. Tonight we had some of the music from the album of that name. This is Glenn Woodcock with Big Band Sounds till 10 tonight on Jazz FM 91. It's Mercer Ellington's Things Ain't What They Used to Be. This features John Johnson on alto, Guido Basso trumpet, and has a vocal by Melissa Stilianu. Drummer Brian Barlow from 2008. Next up, though, it's Kevin Clark and his tribute to New Orleans. To take us out of this hour of the program, here's Brian and the aforementioned Mercer Ellington tune, Things Ain't What They Used to Be.

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